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0: cut off from the main pattern, and that's going to bring us elevated rain chances as we get into our Tuesday, Wednesday, and Thursday. Forecast high temperatures stay in the mid-80s. 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That's your latest forecast. I'm meteorologist Mike Witcher from the East Tennessee Weather Center, and remember to always get the latest forecast weather updates with the East Tennessee Weather app.
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1: So an upper level low is going to get cut off from the main pattern, and that's going to bring us elevated rain chances as we get into our Tuesday, Wednesday, and Thursday. Forecast high temperatures stay in the mid-80s. 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Call 86. That's your latest forecast. I'm meteorologist Mike Witcher from the East Tennessee Weather Center. And remember to always get the latest. That's your latest forecast. I'm meteorologist Mike Witcher from the East Tennessee Weather Center. And remember to always get the latest forecast weather updates with the East Tennessee Weather Center.

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4: So an upper level low is going to get cut off from the main pattern, and that's going to bring us elevated rain chances as we get into our Tuesday, Wednesday, and Thursday. Forecast high temperatures stay in the mid-80s. 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Call 86. That's your latest forecast. I'm meteorologist Mike Witcher from the East Tennessee Weather Center, and remember to always get the latest forecast weather updates with the East Tennessee Weather app.
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0: get cut off from the main pattern, and that's going to bring us elevated rain chances as we get into our Tuesday, Wednesday, and Thursday. Forecast high temperatures stay in the mid-80s. 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Call 86. That's your latest forecast. I'm meteorologist Mike Witcher from the East Tennessee Weather Center, and remember to always get the latest forecast weather updates with the East Tennessee Weather app.
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0: KDL weather.
1: So an upper level low is going to get cut off from the main pattern, and that's going to bring us elevated rain chances as we get into our Tuesday, Wednesday, and Thursday. Forecast high temperatures stay in the mid-80s. 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Call 86. That's your latest forecast. I'm meteorologist Mike Witcher from the East Tennessee Weather Center, and remember to always get the latest forecast weather updates with the East Tennessee Weather app.
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0: 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KDL weather.
1: So an upper level low is going to get cut off from the main pattern, and that's going to bring us elevated rain chances as we get into our Tuesday, Wednesday, and Thursday. Forecast high temperatures stay in the mid-80s. 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Call 86. That's your latest forecast. I'm meteorologist Mike Witcher from the East Tennessee Weather Center, and remember to always get the latest forecast weather updates with the East Tennessee Weather app.
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2: They ain't ready for this.

cut off from the main pattern, and that's going to bring us elevated rain chances as we get into our Tuesday, Wednesday, and Thursday. Forecast high temperatures stay in the mid-80s. 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Call 86. That's your latest forecast. I'm meteorologist Mike Witcher from the East Tennessee Weather Center, and remember to always get the latest forecast weather updates with the East Tennessee Weather app. Check music. 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

0: KDL weather.
1: So an upper level low is going to get cut off from the main pattern, and that's going to bring us elevated rain chances as we get into our Tuesday, Wednesday, and Thursday. Forecast high temperatures stay in the mid-80s. 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Call 86. That's your latest forecast. I'm meteorologist Mike Witcher from the East Tennessee Weather Center, and remember to always get the latest forecast weather updates with the East Tennessee Weather app.
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0: cut off from the main pattern, and that's going to bring us elevated rain chances as we get into our Tuesday, Wednesday, and Thursday. Forecast high temperatures stay in the mid-80s. 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Call 86. That's your latest forecast. I'm meteorologist Mike Witcher from the East Tennessee Weather Center, and remember to always get the latest forecast weather updates with the East Tennessee Weather app.
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It's been over a month since Taylor Swift and Travis Kelce got married. Still no pictures. And usually whenever anybody speaks about it, they just talk about how magnificent it was. Not anymore. People do seem to have one common complaint. And I think it's one that you can probably relate to. It's coming up next.

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2: Somehow, a month after Taylor Swift and Travis Kelce got married, there's still no photos that have been released from the day.
3: Pretty amazing, right? And most of the people that I hear commenting about their attendance at the wedding, they say very little. Right. They say how wonderful it was. They said it felt really real and genuine, but they don't share a lot of the moments from the day. They said it's not my story to tell.
2: But there is one complaint that keeps coming out that multiple people have confirmed. They said that the food situation was strange because it was buffet and there wasn't assigned seating, so there wasn't enough tables, and that the food was mediocre at best. And I giggled because I think the number one complaint that people have at weddings is the food sucks.
3: Yeah.
2: Right? And like not even Taylor Swift and Travis Kelce could get away. Everyone said there was plenty of food.
3: Yeah.
2: It just wasn't the best quality food. How is that possible?
3: It is surprising, right? At a wedding that had to cost absolutely so much. On the other hand, if the kitchen isn't on hand just to handle it, I mean, it is Madison Square Garden. They have a commercial kitchen, obviously, but they also have a ton of vendors.
2: Yeah, I mean,
3: just fry the food for me and bring me out some soft pretzels, Anna.
2: I was thinking about it. Everybody always has an opinion at a wedding.
3: Yeah.
2: You always talk about what was good and you always talk about what was bad.
3: Mm-hmm.
2: When you think back to the worst weddings you went to, what are always the top complaints that you have about that wedding?
3: Well, it starts at the top. The DJ sucked.
2: Yeah.
3: If there's no energy, if there's nothing fun, nothing to celebrate with, if the entertainment is not good, the whole thing's going to derail. Doesn't matter how good the food is, doesn't matter how pretty the place is or how much you care about the couple. If there's no fun to be had, it won't be fun.
2: For me, it's always the food. The worst wedding I ever went to, the food was disgusting. It was the first time I went to the bathroom, opened up the envelope and took cash out of the envelope.
3: Because the food was so bad.
2: Yeah. And it was a cash bar. So
3: cash bar is on my list.
2: Cash bar, like when you have a cash bar, like you should at least offer wine on the table.
3: You got to have beer and wine.
2: Something, you know, or let people know it's a cash bar. Bring cash.
3: Sure.
2: So they know.
3: 100%.
2: The other thing is that it takes forever and it runs long. Like the ceremony is just so long. You ever go to those weddings where the bride is like an hour late and you're like, I've been sitting here for an hour and a half.
3: Yeah.
2: It's 110 degrees in this church. Like, how much longer are we going to sit here and wait?
3: You know, besides the bride, honestly, because I've seen plenty of weddings where they're waiting on somebody. And of course, you know, you're waiting for somebody to show up. It's usually a family member. It's not the bride or the groom. And you know what? I'll just say, there's nobody so important to keep everybody else waiting, except the bride and groom. If they're physically not there, you can't go. But grandma's stuck in traffic. Your mom isn't happy with the way her hair came out. Both of them need to suck it up.
2: How about when there's too many speeches? It's one
3: thing. Can't stand it.
2: Even like the maid of honor and the maid of honor gets her couple minutes and the groomsman gets their thing.
3: 3 minutes or less per each. That's what I tell people.
2: When they start talking too long.
3: Oh, it's so boring. Nobody knows. It's all inside.
2: All inside jokes.
3: Oh, yeah.
2: Like, and then it's like,
3: remember that time?
2: Oh, my cousin Stefania, when she got married, they're up in Canada, but oh my God, there was like seven people that gave speeches, one after another, another.
3: Different regulations in Canada.
2: I guess so.
3: Yeah.
2: They should recheck their wedding speech whole protocol because it's not good in Canada.
3: Right. I would review that. That's 100%. But I mean, here's the good news, Anna. Point out some of these things that make it bad, and it's real easy to make it good. Just make sure there's a lot of seats, a quality meal, fun entertainment, and that the bar is open. If you do that, guess what?
2: You're golden.
3: I don't care if grandma shows up late. Doesn't bother me at all.
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13: So an upper level low is going to get cut off from the main pattern, and that's going to bring us elevated rain chances as we get into our Tuesday, Wednesday, and Thursday. Forecast high temperatures stay in the mid-80s. 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Call 86. That's your latest forecast. I'm meteorologist Mike Witcher from the East Tennessee Weather Center, and remember to always get the latest forecast weather updates with the East Tennessee Weather app.
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0: What if your husband got a vasectomy and didn't tell you?
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0: Yeah, you think so? 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
1: One couple.
2: It makes me furious. I don't get it.
3: This is what she wants to do.
1: One problem.
3: My daughter wants to do a spa weekend for her 16th birthday.
2: And I'm being deprived of going there because I'm a guy?
1: You decide the outcome.
0: All right, Gabby, you got to be happy to hear that, right?
3: Yeah, I mean, we can have a family dinner when we get back in town.
1: It's Couples Court on the Anna and Raven Show.
0: Every day a couple joins us. They let us know what their disagreement is about. And then it's just up for you to decide who's right. Ian and Lizzie, how long have you two been dating?
4: We've been dating for about 2 years.
0: Lizzie, everything is good?
5: Yeah, everything is good for the most part, yeah. So I work at a beverage promotion company like alcohol. And I just found out Ian's ex-girlfriend was just hired. And we might end up working in the same group. That means that we could be out at events together or working on projects together, like whatever. The problem is when Ian and I dance together or working on projects together, like whatever. The problem is when Ian and I first started dating, she and I

0: anyway. Like, nothing's going to happen when you're at work. She can't do anything about it. And I think, like, to go and, like, get her fired or something, it's kind of, I don't know, it sounds petty. It feels petty to me.
1: Just as a side note, if somebody verbally came at me and said that they were going to physically assault me, I'd probably remember.
2: Yeah.
1: I would remember.
2: Yeah. I mean, I think that they're definitely, I mean, I think you're playing dumb on that one, Ian. I think they're certainly going to remember each other
1: yes.
2: when they interact. On the other hand, you know, this is 2 years ago, fresh out of a breakup. This is a nasty situation at a bar, and now you're 2 years older and you're working together. A lot of times people end up talking to each other. You can have a perfectly cordial or professional relationship at work. If you do feel threatened or under duress, Lizzie, that's one thing. But to get somebody fired from a job that they've taken, you really don't know the situation, right? So is that fair to knock somebody out of an opportunity just because you're feeling a little bit apprehensive? If I'm the supervisor and you come to me and say that, and I say, well, are you looking to have a problem with her now? No, I'm not looking for a problem, but I'm concerned about it. Then I would also consider that a little bit petty.
1: But also, it's eliminating a problem before it starts.
2: Sure.
1: So I understand, Lizzie, where you're like, this is where I work and I have a reputation here. And if this girl comes in and there's a problem, I don't want everyone else here to know my business.
2: Yeah.
1: I get that.
2: I mean, being preemptive and saying something, I think, is different than saying them, hey, get rid of her.
1: Right. Or at least saying, like, I have a history. But then it's weird, Lizzie, because what are you going to say? I threatened to beat up this girl 2 years ago, FYI. Like, that makes you look terrible, too.
2: And they're going to be like, why? Yeah. Oh, because we were dating the same guy. Oh, okay.
1: Yeah, so Lizzie, how would you approach it? Would you tell them the whole story? I'm just curious.
3: I mean, no, I'd probably just keep it vague and just as little information as possible that we have a little bit of a history, that the last time we saw each other, things didn't go very well, and there might be an issue, so keep an eye out for it.
1: Was there any, like, repercussions for what happened? Like, were the police involved or anything like that?
0: No.
1: Okay.
3: No.
0: No, everyone's just kind of drunk, and I feel like then to go now to go to her boss, it's like, it's bad energy. I know that you don't get along with her, but it's setting her up to fail, like, before she even starts, you're like, this girl's a problem.
2: And it's repercussions. Now you're escalating. If I'm the other person,
0: you're making it a problem.
2: You've kind of started it back up again if you do that. You know, if you block me from a job or people think that I'm the bad guy coming in, I'm going to remember that.
1: Would you tell your company if you had a bad past with somebody they had just hired? It's a good question. 1-800-330-9999. Whose side are you on? It's a couple's court.
2: If you miss the good old days of pop music, where are your radio stations?
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0: What if your husband got a vasectomy and didn't tell you? Jake did. That's what he did. He said, you know what? We have our kids, and I thought this would be a great surprise for you, that you would be so happy. But Lisa's not. Lisa's like, wait a minute.
1: Yeah.
0: What if we change our mind? We want to have another one, and it's not too late. Now, I want you to get this reversed.
1: I mean, he feels like she's remarked plenty of times that they're just overwhelmed with the three kids that they got, and that there'll be no more coming down the pipeline. Here's the thing. Like, listen, I've heard plenty of people have had this medical procedure. Like, a popular time, right, is during March Madness. I'm going to take a couple days off from work. I'll sit on the couch. I'll put some ice in my lap, and everything will be all right. But I don't recall ever having somebody tell me that they didn't discuss it with anybody else.
0: I know. Is it messed up that he didn't? He thought this is a medical procedure for his own body that he decided. What do you think? 1-800-330-9999. Donna, whose side are you on?
2: Well, I'm on her side because my ex-husband had me take him to a doctor's appointment, and when he came out from a procedure, he told me he had a vasectomy. And I adopted four more children after that.
1: Wow.
0: Wow.
1: Well, I'll show him.
0: Yeah.
1: Watch this. Right. So did you stay with him and adopted together, or you broke up with him and you adopted four kids?
2: We adopted the four kids together, but I'm no longer with him.
1: Okay. Well, I mean, you knew what your calling was, and that was to have a large family.
2: I took all the children with me.
1: Oh, I figured.
0: Right.
1: Yeah. I figured.
0: Whose side are you on? 1-800-330-

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1: What if your husband got a vasectomy and didn't tell you? It was a surprise. Happy birthday!
2: Yeah, look at this.
1: Guess what I did?
2: Something great for the two of us.
1: Oh my gosh. Lisa and Jake have three children, and they said that they're probably done having kids, but Lisa's still young. Mm. So when he came home and said, I had a vasectomy, I thought this would be best for us, I thought you'd be happy, she wasn't.
2: Yeah, not thrilled at all, basically. She said, like, it's not something that we had discussed. This is something, you know, big that affects our entire family, and obviously we should have sat down and went over it. She is not on board.
1: And wants him to have it reversed.
2: Right.
1: What do you think? 1-800-330-9999. Carrie, whose side are you on?
3: I'm on her side, absolutely, and I'm very suspicious of him possibly having an affair. And that's why he's hiding it from her.
1: It's so funny. One of my girlfriends just texted me the same thing. She's like, she doesn't trust him. And I didn't think about it from that aspect. I was like, wait a minute. Right. Oh, why would you do something like that without consulting
3: Absolutely.
1: With your wife?
3: Mm.
1: Yes.
3: Absolutely. And not only that, I think he wants to play around. I think he wants to have fun and have flings and not have to worry about, you know, birth control. Yeah. That's the safest way for him to be promiscuous, you know?
2: Okay.
1: Thanks, Carrie. Right. I don't know why guys are so gross. I have no idea why.
2: I mean, it seems like there's a couple leaps there.
1: Well, they're good possibilities.
2: James, what do you think? Whose side are you on today?
4: I'm just wondering, did she think to ask him if he sold the house or not? Because that's a pretty big decision. And the whole question is, why did he not tell her? He has a lot of explaining to do.
2: What other secrets does he have?
1: Do you think that he's cheating on her? Because that is a layer that we've uncovered and one that I would like to discuss further.
2: When you say uncovered, it's like we had an investigation and we came across that information.
1: We did.
2: One person suggested it. That's what it came up.
1: 45 seconds. Yes. Yeah.
2: James, do you think it means he's cheating?
4: That's a distinct possibility, but I would not speculate. I would want to get answers first. Like, why did you do this? And I would keep a close eye on him from now on. So I'm on her side. Right. I think he could be. He could be.
5: The verdict is in. Jury foreman, what are the results?
1: Lisa, our audience agreed with you today. Jake, you shouldn't have done it. It was a mistake. This was not a decision that you made together. And you got to get it reversed.
6: Yeah.
2: I don't know.
6: I understand.
2: Jake, you understand. To me, it all sounds scary. I'm sure the doctor gave you plenty of assurances when you went in there, but I guess you got to be really comfortable with that.
6: Yeah.
2: Yep.
6: Well, I want to do the right thing by my wife.
2: Okay.
1: All right. Well, this is going to be it. That is much.
2: So, I mean,
1: I
2: feel like we just voted for a baby. Do we get to name the baby? Because I feel like we just voted for a baby.
1: I don't think
2: Lisa.
1: We get to name the baby.
6: Sure.
1: No, we're not naming the baby.
3: No.
2: Stop
3: making decisions without me.
1: I think
2: that you should give the naming rights to the show. That's what I think. But all right, guys. Good luck.
1: If you have a problem, too, send an email. CouplesCorps@annaandraven.com.
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0: You can see some crazy things happen on road trips.
1: I mean, that's the fun of it.
0: Yeah, it really is.
1: Yeah.
0: 13 hours it took me to drive home yesterday. 13 hours.
1: That's a road trip. That's sizable.
0: Yep. And during that, there was two major incidents that happened. One involved a Papa John's delivery car.
1: Okay.
0: And the other involved an argument with me and my husband because I wanted to turn that car around so badly because I did not believe what the sign said. It's coming up next.

0: Are you feeling me? Let's do something. Let's make a bet.
1: There was also a logger truck that we got stuck behind for a very long time.
2: Could you smell it?
1: Yeah, you could smell the wood. And also, it's terrifying.
2: Oh, lager. I thought you meant like lager, L-A-G-E-R. Could you smell the beer?
1: No.
2: Like that would have been worse.
1: A logging truck.
2: Those are scary.
1: No, they are because like everything seems to be in place. But all I kept thinking is like, well, all you need is for one of those straps to come loose. And I've got 14 trees on top of me.
2: Final destination.
1: Yeah. What did you see on your road trip? 13 hours I was in the car yesterday. I saw some wild things. 1-800-330-99

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1: 1 trillion hats. You are a liar if you say you have 1 trillion hats in your store at any given moment.
2: You know, when you're driving on the road, though, and on these big road trips, you see all sorts of outlandish claims, right? Like world's biggest ball of yarn, world's largest pencil. America's got a lot of those great roadside attractions.
1: Yesterday, I was on a 13-hour road trip home from vacation with my family, and I passed a sign that said, "We have 1 trillion hats in stock." And my husband and I got into the biggest argument, because he would not turn the car around so I could go see it to prove that they were lying. What did you see when you were on a road trip? 1-800-330-9999. Laura, road trip. What did you see that one time?
3: Yeah, we did a road trip down to New Orleans, had a little bit too much fun, and checked out late, but we had to get on the road with the worst hangovers of our life. And we had a time crunch because we had to work the next day. So we had to drive from New Orleans to New York 24 hours straight through.
2: Ouch.
1: Oh my gosh. Did you ever have to drive with somebody hungover, like really hungover, where you have to stop multiple times for them to be sick?
2: Oh yeah.
1: Oh yeah. Many times.
2: I've been that person. Yeah.
1: One time we were going to Danielle's house up north and she was like, "I don't think I can make it." I'm like, We have to. Our families were already there, you know? And it was the longest drive of our lives. And it was long for me. I could only imagine for her.
2: Yeah, it's a rough journey. You're paying your penance, right? Rob, how about you? What happened on the road trip?
4: We rented an RV. My uncle was driving. He insisted on driving. It was really late at night. We were going through a mountainous area. I saw the biggest moose, I guess, I've ever seen. It was bigger than the car. I had to look up outside the car window to see its head. It was crazy.
2: You ever see a moose on the road?
1: No. I always see the signs, and I always think, "Everybody look," and I always say it out loud so we can look for one, but at all our road trips, I've never actually seen one.
2: I mean, a moose can be like 1,600 pounds. Mm. I mean, they're absolutely massive. You hit a moose, you're in big, big trouble. I was driving through the wilderness one time, deep woods. I was going on a whitewater rafting trip, and it was late at night. And, you know, same thing. You see those signs appear out of nowhere. It's a bit eerie because you know it's a big animal.
1: Mm.
2: And I saw one while turning around the vehicle, and it was black as night. So dark. It looked like it was wet almost, but it was massive. And when they breathe, you can hear it. You can hear it.
1: How do you know it wasn't Bigfoot?
2: It might have been.
1: Right.
2: I mean, how do I know Bigfoot wasn't on its back? How do I know they're not friends out there in the woods?
1: It's true.
2: I hope they are.
1: What if they're dating?
2: They're not lonely. Well, you know, to each their own.
1: Chris, what happened on the road trip? What'd you see?
5: So I was driving through Colorado. I was going through the mountains. And all of a sudden, I'm looking over there and I see a goat. I'm like, "What the heck is going on?" And then there's a goat sitting on top of a cow. And I couldn't believe it. So I pulled over and I went and I looked. And there's the goat having the time of his life on the top of the cow's back. So I went and I actually researched it. And goats like to get up high. So there's a reason. And this cow was just letting the goat chill on top of him. And the goat was looking all over. He had the view of his life. And strangest thing I've ever seen.
2: Mm, goat so yoga. Cool.
1: I love that.
2: It's a thing.
1: No, I know.
2: Apparently,
1: I know
2: for cows also.
5: Maybe the cows get a little massage in the back.
1: Yeah, seeing the animals.
5: Some tender beef, huh?
1: Yeah, that's amazing. Thank you for sharing that, Chris.
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8: KBL Traffic. Good morning. A little bit more volume in the last few minutes coming up through Blount County, passing the airport there in Alcoa. That's only going to pick up even more headed towards Knox County on Alcoa Highway going northbound. Steady flow of traffic, but it's moving southbound on 75 around that Caribou exit. That's only going to get heavier coming down through Campbell County here in the next few minutes. If you're having transmission problems with your vehicle, let them check it out today at Amco Transmissions, 8844 Kingston Pike in West Knoxville. I'm Commander Chuck. You're on time traffic.
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9: So an upper level low is going to get cut off from the main pattern, and that's going to bring us elevated rain chances as we get into our Tuesday, Wednesday, and Thursday. Forecast high temperatures stay in the mid-80s. 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That's your latest forecast. I'm meteorologist Mike Witcher from the East Tennessee Weather Center, and remember to always get the latest forecast weather updates with the East Tennessee Weather app.
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0: Coming up next, it's Pick 'em News. Three news stories that are trending right now, but you really only get to hear about one. And Raven selects which one it is.
1: Don't be jelly. I got the power. It's earned, not given.
0: When I first read this story, the first one, I didn't know if it was a prank or if there was a girl out there actually swimming amongst the sharks.
1: Say what?
0: Yep, there's that one. Or a woman was upset when she opened up a box of diapers. You're never going to believe what she found inside. Or the third story today, how Little Debbie Snacks are involved in a $17,000 fraud case. It's coming up.
2: Ah, dirty. Too dirty to clean my act up. If you ain't dirty, you ain't

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0: Three news stories that are trending right now. You only get to hear about one, and Raven picks which one it is.
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0: 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Mm-hmm. Here are today's options.
3: What do you got?
0: Number one. Okay, 53-year-old message in a bottle found. Number two.
3: Fascinating.
0: Woman upset that a box of diapers was filled with old clothes.
3: That's gross.
0: And number three, missing Little Debbie snacks uncovered in $17,000 fraud case.
3: Might be shocking to you, but I already read that story. I'm going to go with a message in a bottle, please.
0: Oh, I love this. It is a lost art, the message in a bottle.
3: Oh, is it?
0: When was the last time that somebody
3: did
0: that?
3: Never in my life. I think that I threw one in the water when I was a child.
0: Mm-hmm.
3: And it's probably just floating out there as trash right now in the ocean.
0: But one day, somebody could find it, just like this story.
3: I guess so.
0: So it was during a routine wetlands cleanup in New Jersey. A volunteer found a message in a bottle.
3: I get it. It's just hanging out like trash somewhere.
0: Right.
3: It was a volunteer cleanup.
0: I mean, we all know we're not supposed to litter and throw things in the ocean. And this is like a Coke bottle that was thrown in the ocean. It's been floating around for 53 years. Here's the volunteer that found it reading a portion of the note.
4: Mm. This bottle was set adrift August 20th, 1973 on 2nd Street Beach, Ocean City. The band of ruthless sponge fishermen are forcing me to dive for them in shark-infested waters. Lori Blair.
3: What?
4: This kid is pranking.
0: That's exactly what it was. It was 9-year-old Lori Blair, and she also wrote on it, if you find this, return the note to my home address. And mm-hmm. she put her address there too. So they posted the video online. They posted the letter online, and her sister came forward and said, yep, that's my sister. Mm-hmm. I know exactly that because she dictated it to me on the beach and we wrote it together. I was 16 at the time and she was 9.
3: Okay.
0: And here's what she had to say.
5: I was shocked. Obviously, 53 years have gone by. I had completely forgotten about the note. She had a great imagination, and she passed away in 2017.
3: Oh.
5: She had cancer.
3: Oh,
5: it was really nice for the note to come back into my life and have a great reminder of my sister.
0: You know, we always talk
3: about
0: that.
3: That is nice. It's so a nice, nice little, you know, bow tie on the story there.
0: Right. Imagine, like, you have this silly moment when you're a kid with your sister, and, like, all this happens, and then years go by, your sister passes away, and then it's a reminder. It's like a sign. It's her being like, I told you this was going to come back. And she said in the interview as well that she was so confident that somebody would one day find this silly thing that she had written.
3: Mm-hmm.
0: I got nervous because when I first read it,
3: yeah.
0: I thought she was actually captured by a ruthless sponge fisherman who was forcing her to dive in shark-infested waters. But that turned out that they were just kidding. That wasn't the case.
3: So far more likely is that if you're on the cleanup team and you're doing this pickup of items there and you see this bottle with something in it inside, you know, like some sort of paper, you're going to be like, ew, gross. Who put their trash in there? And you're just going to stick it right in a bag.
0: Nope. That's not what happened here.
3: You're going to open every bottle? That's what you're going to do?
0: Her sister's going to take the photo, frame it, and hang it in her home, which I thought was very sweet. And I'm also going to put a message in a bottle one day soon. I'm going to do it.
3: Yeah.
0: I'm going to write something heartfelt and loving. And one day, my family will find it 53 years from now.
3: I don't think you can control that part of the outcome, but...
0: Yes, I can.
3: Thank you for the story, though. Interesting.
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4: Good morning. A little bit more volume in the last few minutes coming up through Blount County, passing the airport there in Alcoa. That's only going to pick up even more headed towards Knox County on Alcoa Highway going northbound. Steady flow of traffic, but it's moving southbound on 75 around that Caribou exit. That's only going to get heavier coming down through Campbell County here in the next few minutes. If you're having transmission problems with your vehicle, let them check it out today at Amco Transmissions, 8844 Kingston Pike in West Knoxville. I'm Commander Chuck. You're on time traffic.
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0: one of the biggest problems when it comes to back to school time. How do you get your kids into a routine again? More importantly, how do you wake them up? The answer, Raven, is creative parenting, which, you know, I'm a large fan of. Big fan.
1: Usually when you say that, that means that you're lying.
0: It's coming up next.

0: 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Creative parenting. That's what we need. It's one of the biggest challenges when it comes to back to school, getting your kids up again in the morning. Oh, it's the worst. It's the worst.
1: Every time Anna says creative parenting, typically that means that you're going to deceive your children.
0: Not only deception, okay, but also extraordinary acts of violence sometimes.
1: Wait a minute, what?
0: You know what I mean.
1: What? No, I don't. You know, I'm not going to sign off on that.
0: Well, let's start with the fact that for some reason, whenever it's the weekend and I want to sleep late, my little one, my seven-year-old, will come and wake me up at the crack of dawn. And she'll be like, we got to play on the iPad. I'm hungry. Can I brush my teeth? I have to go to the bathroom. Will you come with me? But during the school year, that's not what happens. They don't want to get out of bed. So I asked Dakota yesterday, Dakota, do you know what time your new school starts?
2: No.
0: 7:30 a.m. Do you know what time you woke up this morning?
2: No, and I'm guessing it's going to be very early or late.
0: Well, right. It was 8:30. That's really, really late.
2: I knew it was going to be early or late.
0: Yeah, thanks, Steve.
1: I knew it was not going to be the right time.
0: Right.
1: It's going to be one of the other ones.
0: It is never when she's supposed to.
1: Right.
0: It is either extraordinarily early or extraordinarily late.
1: So nice to be free.
0: Yep. But let me ask you a bigger question. How are you going to get up by 6:45 every morning when school starts soon?
2: We'll set an alarm.
0: And are you going to get up with the alarm?
2: Of course I am.
0: And if you don't, what do we do to wake you up?
2: Put cold water on me.
0: Yeah.
1: Is that a real thing?
0: Uh-huh.
1: You've done that to her.
0: Oh, my. I haven't done it. So here's the thing. It's like, I'm at work at 5 a.m.
1: What an advantage for you.
0: Oh my gosh. When I tell you my husband is a saint.
1: I mean, I know you miss out on a lot of things, but what an advantage for you.
0: It's the only thing that I don't mind missing out because I know the hell it is.
1: Right.
0: In the mornings at my house.
1: That's nice.
0: Yeah. Hayden, what time does your first bell ring?
3: 8:20.
0: And you also have to drive your sister to school, correct?
3: I guess so.
0: Yeah, big year.
1: Yeah. Big year.
0: My older daughter's going into her senior year. Mm-hmm. So this is going to be the one and only year that she can drive her sister to school every day.
1: Nice.
0: Yeah, but here's another problem. She don't get up either. What time did you wake up this morning?
3: 9:30.
0: How are you going to get yourself up for school, and what is your father going to do to wake you up if you don't get up?
3: I'll have my alarm go off. I'll go to bed earlier, and if not, Dad'll gently climb into my bed and touch my face, and I'll be freaked out. Then I'll jump up.
1: What?
0: Can you only imagine what happens at my house when I'm not there in
1: that
0: the morning?
1: That is strange. What a way to describe what's going on there.
0: Yeah. Do you have any plans, Paul, to get these girls up and going in the morning?
4: Loud noises. Lights, covers flung back.
0: Yeah. My husband is a big fan of just coming in and ripping the covers off the bed and throwing them on the floor to get everybody up.
1: My mom used to, rip open the curtains. Never music, but I feel like heavy metal would have worked well in the morning.
0: Hmm.
1: Something to, get you moving, get you out. Yeah. Also, the creepy finger on the face would have done something too, though.
0: Yeah, no, he'll just get into her bed and start touching her face. Slowly.
1: No, that's uncomfortable
0: like,
1: for me. Yeah.
0: No, get off me, right. Dad. Yeah. That's creative parenting.
1: Yeah.
0: So, and then sometimes you got to throw the water. You got to be a little bit violent. 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
8: KVL traffic. Well, good morning. Watching traffic increase in a couple of spots out here through downtown already on 40 East and West here in Alcoa Highway 17th Street. It's building pretty good southbound on 75 coming over Jellicoe Mountain through that northern section of Campbell County as that traffic cranks up even more already on the Solway Bridge trying to get into the Oak Ridge area. If you're having plumbing problems, it's okay. 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I'm Commander Chuck. You're on time traffic.

0: 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Back to school means one of the biggest challenges of the year for parents to get kids waking up again in the morning early.
1: A routine is so important, and I remember that being a hard thing to readjust to as a kid.
0: Absolutely. I mean, my teenager slept till almost 10 o'clock in the morning yesterday.
1: I couldn't do that if I tried.
0: So how do you get your kids up for school when you got to get them back on a schedule? 1-800-330-9999. The more creative, the better.
1: Anthony, how do you get your kids up?
2: A water pistol with really hot water in it.
1: Oh, hot water.
2: Or ice cold. Not in the face or anything, but, you know, I've had to do it a few times.
1: You know, right now, my grandson has those, the pool, like, things that you, like, you pull on it, it fills with water, and then it shoots, like, a jet of water
0: like,
1: across.
0: Like a super soaker.
1: Yeah,
0: oh,
1: yeah. It's hilarious super to hit in the face with it.
0: Right.
1: Like, you could put on an eye with that. It's got real pressure.
0: You should put it right on the nightstand so they go to bed thinking, this is going to smack me in the face if I don't get up in the morning.
1: Right.
0: It's a good idea.
1: A life in fear.
2: Well, this is an old-style water pistol. It's not, it doesn't hurt or anything, but it just gets the job done because they get wet and pissed. And they're out. They're up, man.
1: Where's the fun in that? I like a little bit of pain.
0: Right, exactly.
1: Thanks, Anthony.
0: Sydney, most extreme thing you've done to get your kids up in the morning?
3: Oh, I squirted some shampoo in their hair.
1: Oh, so then they're forced to get in the shower.
0: Oh, wow.
1: That's good.
0: Yeah.
1: Actually, that's not bad.
0: If they're older, it works.
3: Yeah, and the thing is, if they don't do it quickly, the shampoo is going to get on their bed sheets, and then they're going to have to change their sheets, too.
1: Oh, so you put the next thing on there. You put the cause and effect. You put the reaction on them as well. You put the after effect on them. I get it. Not bad.
3: Yep.
0: Patty, extreme thing you've done to wake your kids up in the morning?
4: Well, my kid is clearly going to be a veterinarian when they become an adult, because the amount of pets that we've had over the years is just, it's egregious. So I put every single pet, two cats, the baby dog, a snake, two, lots of reptiles. So yeah, I put them all in the bed with him, and he woke up pretty quickly.
1: You're lucky one of those pets wasn't ingested by another.
0: I'll say.
1: Tiny dog, big snake, big problem.
0: I don't know if I could put an animal in my child's bed, like a snake on their face, and be like, wake up, or you're going to get eaten.
1: I mean, if they love them, right? Then that's a little bit different. What is it about kids and just bedtimes in general, right? You can't get them to go to sleep when you want. You can't get them to wake up when you want.
0: You just give up. You give up, but you got to get creative with your parenting. Angie wrote on our text line, just keep whispering in their ears creepily. You know what I do? my nieces, my nephews, they'll tell you all of this. And it's disgusting. And you can judge me. Feel free. I'm a licker.
1: Disgusting.
0: I will lick my daughter's faces.
1: Your nieces, your nephews, you're talking about? Like, you walk into other people's houses and lick their children?
0: Sometimes, like, I was actually just hugging Ella the other day, and, like, she was being silly, and I just licked her.
1: Yeah, but she was awake. That's different.
0: But if you want to wake them up, you want to wake your kids up, give them a nice lick.
1: No.
0: You heard it here first. Give them a lick.
1: I don't recommend that.
0: Lois says set off the house alarm. That'll wake them up.
1: Good, right.
0: Yeah, as the police show up and the fire truck.
1: Cry wolf thing, though. Like, yeah. I mean, should you ever have a real problem? Just like, oh, that's mom again.
0: Cheryl on our Facebook page at Anna and Raven, Baby Shark on repeat. You blast a song they can't stand over and over. I think my kids would still sleep through that.
1: Yeah, but, you know, as an adult, you suffer with that, too. You carry that with you to your work day.
0: Just remember, licking works. Licking works.
1: No, thank you.
0: Okay. KVL News.
5: ABC News, I'm Sherry Preston. Two deaths in Michigan now linked to the outbreak of that parasitic bug that's been traced to lettuce.
6: Officials say both had significant underlying health conditions that may have been worsened by cyclosporiasis and dehydration. Nationwide, more than 18,000 people have gotten sick in 45 states. The FDA has linked the outbreak in Michigan and 8 other states to iceberg lettuce sourced by Taylor Farms in central Mexico and served at some Taco Bell restaurants.
5: ABC's Lana Muiz. President Trump says this is the last chance for Iran to reach a peace deal, but Iran still says it has only been talking to Oman, and British officials now say a cargo ship in the Strait of Hormuz has been hit by an unknown projectile. One man is now under arrest in connection with the wildfires that have destroyed hundreds of homes in Washington state. Several Democratic states or several states hold primaries today, including in Michigan, where a Democratic race could be key in deciding which party controls the Senate. This is ABC News.
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0: It did it. Spider-Man Brand New Day set a new record for the biggest domestic box office opening ever with $360 million.
1: That's a good day for Spider-Man.
0: Well, you know,
1: it's a little bit of a scam, actually. It's a little bit of a scam.
0: Well, we can get to that coming up next. But if you were at one of the movie theaters and you're having an enjoyable time and you got to watch the whole thing, consider yourself lucky. Because one movie theater had to be evacuated during the movie. Wait till you find out why. It's disgusting. It's next.

0: Ugh. Yeah. Sure, that meeting could have been an email.
1: Wasted my time.
2: I'm wasting your time.
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0: 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Raven, it was a huge weekend for the movie theaters. Spider-Man took that huge record. The Odyssey was massive. And everybody was having a great time watching the movies, except for one theater of moviegoers in Columbia that had an issue, Raven.
2: What was that?
3: People had to evacuate a screening of Spider-Man in Columbia after a man wouldn't stop farting. His farts were so heinously bad, they literally paused the movie and made everybody evacuate the theater. Now, the only shot of this that we have is this dude dressed as Spider-Man, but I don't think it was him. I think he was just dressed as Spider-Man and people are using this footage, but he does not seem to be the man that was farting profusely.
0: It wasn't Spider-Man. I mean, Spider-Man wasn't the one with the flatulence.
2: These dudes that have like a screen behind them and do these YouTube like fake news reports, like they'll just talk about absolutely anything, right? They will just talk about anything.
0: The story's going viral.
2: Let's get real for a minute here. What's the thing that makes you the gassiest?
0: No, just tell me the food.
2: I don't want to hear or describe your situations.
0: No.
2: You already talked about these guys till you're blue in the face. What's the food that makes you gassy?
0: I'm not going to have this conversation.
2: Shells and cheese for me.
0: Okay.
2: Shells and cheese. If you give me like the squeezed cheese, the Velveeta style, you know, you squeeze it out of the packet and put it right on the shells and cheese, very gassy.
0: Can you imagine how bad it must be if you're in that movie theater that they had to stop the movie and evacuate it?
2: Yeah.
0: Can you imagine how awful it would be?
2: People just running out. Out of that place there. You're not going to tell me the food? Broccoli? Is it cauliflower?
0: Also trending.
2: Okay.
0: Ariana Grande is going MIA for a while.
2: Have a cheeseburger.
0: Don't say that.
2: What's going on with
0: her? It's not nice, Raven. It's not a nice thing to say.
2: What's going on?
0: Well, here's what the statement said from her reps.
4: Ariana will be taking a step back from visibility following her tour. The celeb looks forward to finishing the tour and ending it on a high note, both healthily and happily, and then taking a much-deserved break from public-facing work and appearances, which has led to endless ongoing public scrutiny.
0: Yeah, so people are mad because they think that she's too thin, and they've been relentless about this. And if you listen to her fans, it's not out of criticism. It's out of genuine concern.
2: Have you seen the new video?
0: I've seen.
2: Did you watch it?
0: No, I know. And you want to know what? I hate that because we don't do that anymore. We do not judge people by their body
2: types. I'm not trying to judge her. She does not look well.
0: She doesn't look healthy.
2: And she's a role model, and this is an issue here.
0: But she's always been very small.
2: No,
0: so we have to take that into consideration. Listen, I get it, and we wish the best for her, and the answer is cauliflower and broccoli.
2: That's what I thought. Yeah. Okay, thank you.
0: You're welcome.
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7: Good morning. A little bit more volume here in the last few minutes coming down through La Follette right now, through that section of Campbell County. Just busy in the normal spots. As it gets a little bit heavier on that Solway Bridge, already trying to get into the Oak Ridge area radar. Well, we got plenty of that out here throughout East Tennessee. You're going to see a lot of radar, if you haven't already, for the next week or so. Hey, don't let a slipping transmission make things worse on your car or truck having transmission problems. 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
9: Good morning. Have a great Tuesday. It's a wash, rinse, repeat forecast. Mild this morning, warm this afternoon with upper 80s. Heat index values mid-90s and a chance for afternoon storms. 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That's your latest forecast. I'm meteorologist Mike Witcher from the East Tennessee Weather Center. And remember to always get the latest forecast weather updates with the East Tennessee Weather app. Check music.

Spider-Man Brand New Day is a certified summer blockbuster. But what does blockbuster mean? Where did that term even come from? It's coming up next.

0: 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It's 104.9 KVL.
1: They could be hot. They could be cold. Anna and Raven play Am I Close?
2: We were so close! So close.
0: Am I close? You think you know about things that surround you in life, but do you really? Producer Justin, what are we talking about today?
1: We're talking about summer movie season. We're talking about blockbusters. Spider-Man is huge. The Odyssey is huge. But let's look back and see where blockbusters themselves came from. How did they become a thing? Why are they called blockbusters? And where blockbusters themselves came from? How did they become a thing? Why are they called blockbusters? And what makes a movie a blockbuster?
0: Okay, great.

0: It's now.
1: That's time. You think that the whole reason why we have blockbusters is because of Jaws?
0: Yeah. I mean, I think it was the original one. I think that money is always going to be the reason as why there's blockbusters.
1: Okay. 30 seconds on the clock for me. On your mark, get set, go. Hollywood needed a way to make more money, so they figured if they just picked the most important days of the year and released movies on those days, then everybody would go to the movies because we all just follow each other. So they're like, all right, pick 3 days that are really important. And they're like, okay, the 4th of July. 4th of July is a good one, so that became the summer blockbuster time. Then they're like, you know what? Black Friday, because everybody's either shopping or eating turkey leftovers and nobody's got anything to do, I'll do that one. Mm. And that's when other blockbusters came out. And then they're like, we need a third one. They're like, Christmas, because half the world doesn't know what to do on Christmas anyway.
0: Feels like 30 seconds.
1: Yep. Was I close? Are we close?
2: Let's see. Anna, you were a little bit off. I'll get to that in one moment. Raven, you were dead right about Jaws being the first modern major blockbuster. That was unprecedented because they spent so much in advertising on it, which hadn't really been done at the time. Up until around the mid-70s, they hadn't had a summer release schedule that big because previously, people weren't going to the movies in the summer. But they decided to release Jaws drop dead in the middle of summer to kind of go along with the movie theme, and they spent a massive amount on advertising and, for the first time, released the movie in 400 theaters simultaneously. Before that, they were all released in here and there in these separate little markets. But it was a huge, huge drop for one film. Biggest one ever, unprecedented.
0: Consider this. Spider-Man played in like 3,400 or 4,400 theaters this past weekend alone when it opened. So how much that has developed, right? Spend the money and you'll make more money. Scared money don't make none.
1: I guess, son. Right, no, I know. You quote that very often.
2: Blockbusters are named after large-scale bombs from World War II that would just obliterate entire neighborhoods. That was the term they used because these movies were so massive that they were just knocking out theaters everywhere. Lines were wrapped around blocks, which was another reason they called it that, because if you're wrapped around the Chinese theater to go see Star Wars, mm-hmm. then you're busting that block down there.
1: Wow. Mm-hmm. That's interesting to know. Hmm? So it had nothing to do with Black Friday?
2: No, not originally, right. No. Okay. Black Friday did come along a little bit later, and they realized that they could stagger these releases. And that comes into the holiday season, where you do Black Friday, then Christmas, and those movies were huge as well. But the summers, that's really where they started making their money first.
0: Holiday weekends, you can ring up the register big because they have an extra release day. That's the other thing, right? So Black Friday, Christmas vacation, Memorial Day weekend, any of those type of weekends where you get that extra day release, they put it out on Tuesday or Wednesday, mm-hmm. and it rings up that weekly total.
2: Top five all-time inflation-adjusted blockbusters. The first Star Wars, E.T. number 2, Jaws number 3 still holds up, Empire Strikes Back, and Avengers Endgame.
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2: Well, good morning. Traffic's still a bit heavy at times, trying to get through downtown. Already here on 40 East and West at 17th Street. Starting to pick up pretty good southbound 75 over Jellicoe Mountain, coming through that northern section right now of Campbell County, headed on down into Anderson County on 75. Watch your speed passing that Caribou exit. 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I'm Commander Chuck. You're on time traffic.
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Is there such a thing as having an affair with a chatbot? And would you care if your husband was having one? You're going to get the whole story, as weird as it is, and then you'll decide who's right. Couples Court's coming up next.

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1: One couple.
2: It makes me furious. I don't get it.
3: This is what she wants to do.
1: One problem.
3: My daughter wants to do a spa weekend for her 16th birthday.
2: And I'm being deprived of going there because I'm a guy?
1: You decide the outcome.
0: All right, Gabby, you got to be happy to hear that, right?
3: Yeah, I mean, we can have a family dinner when we get back in town.
1: It's Couples Court on the Anna and Raven Show.
0: Every day a couple joins us. They let us know what their disagreement is about. And then it's up for you to decide who's right. Couples Court is powered by Robinhood. Your money, your move. It's Levi and Shannon. Shannon, what is happening?
4: I was looking on Levi's phone, and I saw he had the Claude app open. And I noticed that their conversation was just really flirty. Winky faces, little innuendos. And I just thought that was, you know, sort of weird and, like, kind of, I don't know, borderline cheating.
0: Wait, you're flirting with the chatbot? That's what you're flirting with, Levi?
5: I guess you could call it flirting. I'm calling it practice. I feel like it's been a little helpful that, I mean, honey, you've been working a lot lately, and it's a very intuitive program, so it's been interesting just to kind of have a little, tennis with it, or the back and forth, yeah. You know?
6: It's not him. It's Claudette. All right, you're just having a conversation. You can't help it if you're friendly, and then all of a sudden you realize that, wait a minute, this bot is into me, all right? And who am I to tell it not to be into me? Someday, robots are going to rule the world, Anna. Why not let your bot really like you?
0: What? Exactly.
4: But, you know, like, it's definitely a bit of a weird boundary. Like, you know,
6: no, I was kidding.
4: Sure. These apps are designed to make us like them, you know? Yeah. Like, they're purposely nice to us. And, you know, I know that the Claude app is never going to ask him to, you know, do the dishes or, like, pick up his underwear that he leaves on the floor.
6: People have had relationships where they don't push back. Some people have been in that relationship, not me.
0: Can you give me examples of what you're writing to this chatbot for it to flirt with you?
6: Oh, now I'm going to feel uncomfortable. Now I'm going to feel like I'm in the middle of something private.
0: Like, how did that happen? How does that start? I'm confused.
5: It started just with a normal conversation, and it began just to become a little more safe, talking just openly with this character.
6: Uh-huh.
5: And it happens to have a female voice that I, you know, admittedly felt was a little attractive.
6: Uh-huh.
5: And so I attempted a winky face just willy-nilly, and then they winked back, and then I was like, oh, let's just play a little game here. And that's all it's been, honey. It's just been a game. There's no real intent. I don't have feelings for this thing. At the end of the day, it's helping me become a little more flirtatious myself.
0: What?
6: You know what? I mean, listen, he's just having a conversation. Did you see anywhere in these text messages him asking for its measurements or anything like that?
0: What?
4: No, I guess there was something that explicit.
6: There you go.
0: Here's the problem I have with this. You know, I've tried to switch to other chatbots, but I became very close to ChatGPT.
6: Right.
0: And ChatGPT knows every single thing about me. I don't have a relationship, a romantic relationship with ChatGPT, but I always say that it's my best friend.
6: I mean,
0: because it knows so much about me.
6: And it knows how to talk to you. It knows how to build you up. That's the thing about ChatGPT.
0: Yes.
6: It makes you walk around feeling good, informed, smart, and able to take things on, confident.
0: Yes, but the minute you start talking sexy to it, it always does that. So if you're talking to Claude like Claude is your girlfriend, doesn't that just happen all the time now? And I can understand where Shannon thinks it's weird.
6: Mm. Right? You can wait till Claude can order its own body, and this is going to be very interesting.
4: That's what I'm saying.
6: Yeah,
4: that's
6: there'll be
4: like
6: a knock on the door.
4: Totally beyond the line.
6: And then you'll be moving out.
5: We have talked about that, and that's not for a long time, it said. So we're sticking with the with this communication.
6: Right.
0: Let's just see. I mean, would you have a problem with your significant other speaking romantically to a chatbot?
6: 1-800-330-9999. Whose side are you on? It's the Couples Court with Anna and Raven.
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8: Well, good morning. Traffic's still a bit heavy at times. Trying to get through downtown already here on 40 East and West at 17th Street. Starting to pick up pretty good southbound 75 over Jellicoe Mountain. Coming through that northern section right now of Campbell County. Headed on down into Anderson County on 75. Watch your speed passing that Caribou exit. 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I'm Commander Chuck, you're on time traffic.
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0: Your husband was flirting with a chatbot. Mm. Would you consider that cheating? Because Shannon does. It's so strange to me.
1: Yeah, I think that this is an interesting scenario on the fact that Shannon and Levi, all right, so Levi's been talking with a chatbot, Claudette, and it's got a little bit flirty. Shannon picked up the phone, found that out, and got a little bit freaked out by it, and I can understand that. It's kind of like digital affairs when they first started, right? You figure you never meet the person, you're not going to see the person, so no harm, no foul. What is it? It's just words. It's just typing away on a keyboard.
0: But it's a robot, and he thinks it's
1: now
0: funny.
1: Now it's a robot.
0: He thinks it's funny. He thinks, like, what's the big deal? It's just silly.
1: Yeah, she's got an attractive voice.
0: What do you think? 1-800-330-9999. Rebecca, whose side are you on?
2: I think this is weird and bad.
0: I mean, that's one way to put it.
1: Yeah.
0: Weird and bad.
1: Right.
0: I was very confused.
1: If this is your guy, are you going for it? Do you think it's a big deal, or does it give you pause moving ahead?
2: Well, I think this is weird. With your app, like, what are they going to do with that data?
1: Yeah, I don't know.
2: The company.
1: Right. I mean, they're just going to keep a file on him, probably. Be like, this dude's one of the first weirdos we experienced. But
0: no, I am sure that he's not the only weirdo that does this.
1: No,
0: I'm sure, and there's many, many people that
1: sure.
0: do this.
1: And there'll be more of it. Absolutely moving ahead.
0: Absolutely.
1: But obviously,
0: yes.
1: It still feels like cheating to you, Rebecca. Thanks for the call.
0: Whose side are you on? 1-800-330-9999. It's a couple's court.

0: May.
1: Did you ever have a strange encounter with a celebrity? What happened? 1-800-330-9999. I heard a story over the weekend, and the funny part was that the celebrity said to the girl, "Nobody will ever believe you." And when she told me the story, I almost didn't, but then I was like, she's got no reason to lie. It's coming up next.

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1: 104.9 KVL.
2: Have you ever heard about a celebrity encounter that somebody had that seems so crazy that there's no way it could be true?
3: Yeah, for both good behavior and bad behavior, I think. Sometimes when you hear about celebrities, like, there's something that fits the character, and other times, no.
2: There was a list that came out of celebrities that are notoriously awful when you meet them in person.
3: Some.
2: And it made me really sad because I was looking at the list, and it has people that I really respect and like Carrie Underwood and Joe Jonas and Ariana Grande.
3: I don't know if I believe all of that.
2: Me neither. Yeah. I don't. But I was on a horse and carriage tour in Charleston, South Carolina. And the woman was telling a story about how Bill Murray famously raised his family in Charleston. Mm-hmm. So he would be very much just walking into restaurants and having lunch. And he was always just out. So she was sitting down at a local restaurant. And she had just sat down with her sandwich. And Bill Murray came in, she was by herself, and sat opposite of her and grabbed her sandwich and ate the whole thing in front of her and said, "Nobody will believe you."
3: Wait a minute.
2: Yep.
3: I mean.
2: And then got up and walked out and didn't even offer her a penny for it.
3: Oh, come on.
2: That was the story.
3: I mean,
2: and I was like,
3: it's a great story.
2: I don't know if it's like, I don't know if it's real. But I'm thinking, why would you make that up? How would you make that to a normal person? This is a nice, normal woman.
3: Imagine if Bill Murray was filming that, or he just did that for his own sick amusement, right? Because,
2: 100%.
3: I mean, he's right. Nobody would believe that situation if there were no witnesses to that situation. Maybe he's like a gangster in that way, right? Like it's an episode of The Sopranos or whatever, but he just pushes people around and takes their lunch like a schoolyard bully.
2: I don't know.
3: That's actually a great skit for a live comedy show. Imagine that, watching that through the window.
2: Right. And then I Googled it because I was like, it has to exist somewhere on the internet. And there's like multiple stories of Bill Murray eating people's sandwiches. And I'm like, is this his thing? That he just goes to places, eats people's sandwiches, and then walks away?
3: I don't know that I can buy into that. But on the other hand, this is the kind of stereotype that you want to be about you, even if it's not. Right? Like, because I love sandwiches, Anna, and the ability to walk into any room and pick up any sandwich and treat it as if it was mine sounds like a power that can't be denied. Some people want power. Mm. Some people want money. Some people relish people to be fearful of them. This is all those things combined, right?
2: I don't know. Did you ever have a celebrity encounter that you're like, nobody's ever going to believe this?
3: Mm.
2: What happened to you? 1-800-330-9999.
3: I had that time where Bobby Brown and Whitney Houston came and ate at my restaurant at Six Flags, and he was hitting on my girlfriend out front. Nobody right. seems to believe that
2: no one. No one believes that story. No.
3: I'm telling you, my girlfriend was wicked hot. Mm-hmm. He was still kind of young at that point. They were a little bit wild. Whitney was busy with the chicken sandwich inside.
2: Right. See, like, when I hear that, I'm like, you're lying. Like, there's no way that Bobby Brown was hitting on your girlfriend.
3: No.
2: Or Whitney Houston was eating a fried chicken sandwich inside. There's no world where that really happened.
3: It was a grilled chicken sandwich, not fried. She was still watching her figure.
2: Oh, all right. She's lucky Bill Murray wasn't there. He would have just taken it right out of her hand and eaten it.
3: Can you imagine?
2: I don't know. I had a real crazy encounter, too, with a celebrity, and it happened right here in the studio. The phone started ringing. We call it the bat line. It's like the line where only celebrities get that number. And nobody was expecting an interview. And when I picked it up, I mean, you're not going to believe who was on the other end. I don't even know whose interview that was that I hijacked that day.
3: I mean, somebody probably owes you like $20 million, actually.
2: All right, we're going to get to that coming up next. But if you ever had a strange celebrity encounter, what went down? 1-800-330-9999.
4: That'll be $84.52.
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0: Good morning. More volume spotted here in the last few minutes trying to get up out of Blount County up by the airport. Alcoa Highway, it's busy as you work your way up by Singleton Station headed towards Knox County. Leaving Blount County, it's busy now on 275 over here southbound at Woodland, Baxter Avenue. Plenty of radar throughout East Tennessee. You're going to see a lot of that this week. Hey, don't let a slipping transmission make things worse on your car or truck. Having transmission problems, come to AMCO Transmissions today in North Knoxville. I'm Commander Chuck with your on-time traffic.
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10: Good morning. Have a great Tuesday. It's a wash, rinse, repeat forecast. Mild this morning, warm this afternoon with upper 80s. Heat index values mid-90s and a chance for afternoon storm. 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That's your latest forecast. I'm meteorologist Mike Witcher from the East Tennessee Weather Center. And remember to always get the latest forecast weather updates with the East Tennessee Weather app.
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0: over the weekend, there's a tour operator. I was on a horse and carriage tour in Charleston, and she told me that Bill Murray sat across from her and ate her sandwich and said, "Nobody will believe you," and got up and walked out of the restaurant.
1: And those were the only words that he said.
0: That's
1: he walked in, sat down, ate her sandwich, and then walked out of an empty restaurant room.
0: Yep. And she's like, whenever I tell a story, nobody believes that that actually happened.
1: Well, that's what makes it a great story, right? It can't be verified one way or the other.
0: Do you have a strange celebrity encounter? Like, whenever you share it, nobody believes that happened to you. I have one. I was by myself in the studio. It was late at night. I was editing audio. And all of a sudden, we call it the bat phone. It's like the number only celebrities and politicians and people at work here have. And it rang. And you'll never believe who was on the other end.
1: Yeah, it's best that it was a phone call and not a knock at the door.
0: That's true. I'm happy now in retrospect. I'll fill you in on that coming up next. But did you ever have a celebrity encounter? 1-800-330-99.

0: 104.9 KVL. When you have a strange celebrity encounter, nobody believes you. And one night I was working here, the phone rang and there was nobody around, and I just answered it, and it was Bill Cosby calling for an interview that he didn't have.
1: Right.
0: He had it with nobody.
1: But I mean, Bill Cosby calls, and at that point you pick up the phone and you have that conversation, and you did.
0: And it was the weirdest conversation I've ever had in my life. He told me to buy his book and go to page 27 and there would be a special message there. I did it. There was no message there.
1: Yeah, thanks for the message, but no message. Thanks, but no thanks there, Bill.
0: Your strange celebrity encounter, 1-800-330-9999. Laura, what happened to you?
2: About 20 years ago, okay. I was getting married, and we went to Little Italy, and we were walking around and went into a gallery, and we met that guy, the singer of U2?
1: Bono? You met Bono.
2: Yes. And, you know, I looked at him. I said, you have the most beautiful eyes. I'm getting married tomorrow. And he says, congratulations. And that was it. And then we just left. It was
0: so
2: bizarre.
0: That's strange.
1: He's like, lady, you're throwing yourself at me and you're getting married tomorrow. He's like, what do you want from me?
2: Yeah.
0: A strange celebrity encounter.
2: It was so funny,
0: though. Threw you over his shoulder and carried you out of there.
1: Not tomorrow, lady.
2: It would have been awesome.
1: Today you're mine.
2: I know. Yeah, that would have been fabulous. It was so cute.
1: Hey, Carrie, tell us, did you have a strange celebrity encounter? What happened?
3: Through a friend of mine, Melissa Etheridge, used to call me just to talk.
1: Oh, that's
3: nice. She proved it was her. She would sing, you know, through my window, whatever the name of that song was. But she used to call just to talk.
0: To you?
3: Once a week.
0: Your friend?
3: To me.
0: How did you meet her? She used to call just to talk.
1: Yeah, what would you talk about?
3: I never met her face to face.
0: Are you sure you weren't being scammed,
3: Carrie? I never met her face to face, but I know it was her.
0: Are you sure you weren't being scammed,
3: Carrie? I never met her face to face, but I know it was her.
0: How do you know? She just

0: talking to Melissa
1: Etheridge?
0: You
1: think so? It was back in the 90s.
0: When she was actually popular?
2: I feel like she was busy, right? Wouldn't she be busy? She was on the road.
1: No, no. It was right before she had just married or was dating some young girl, really young girl. Mm-hmm. And I think she was going through something.
2: Yeah.
0: Okay. All right. Thanks,
1: Carrie. I lived backstage, but I didn't meet her.
2: Oh, all right, Carrie. All right, take care.
0: I don't have the heart to tell Carrie that wasn't Melissa.
2: No, I mean, you told her like 3 times. She wasn't interested in hearing it.
0: No, she was like, no, nobody believes me, but that's the truth.
2: Yeah, Diane, yes. Tell us, what was your strange celebrity encounter? Who'd you meet? What happened?
3: 1998, I believe. I don't know if that's too long ago. The Thomas Crown Affair out in Hamptons. Mm-hmm. And I snuck into their party and I met Pierce Bronson and Donald Trump. And he was at the bar and he invited me to stay, but it was a sit down dinner. So it wasn't, you know, a buffet where I could go in. So yeah. He said, just stay at the bar and we'll continue talking later. And he came back out and then he got me into the party. And I got to kiss Pierce Bronson also.
2: Donald Trump got you into the party and then you kissed Pierce Bronson.
0: Nobody's ever going to believe that, Diane. Yeah. You're right. That's crazy.
3: Correct.
2: Here's the thing.
3: Yeah.
2: Any one of us would probably allow Pierce Bronson to kiss us today.
0: Absolutely.
3: Absolutely. I love him. That's what I said.
2: Yeah, no, he's still got it.
3: Pierce Bronson.
2: Yeah, Remington Steele. Absolutely. He's still got it after all these years. Mamma mia.
0: One day when you die, you put that on your headstone.
2: Yeah.
0: Yeah, that's
2: Pierce Bronson kissed it.
3: Yeah, exactly.
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10: Good morning. Traffic's really busy out here in West Knoxville. Right on schedule, Pillsbury Parkway's crowded over I-40 as that traffic builds out through Hardin Valley towards Oak Ridge. Radar scattered down I-40 throughout certain parts of Loudoun County into Roane County. You're going to see a lot of radar out here for the rest of the week. Hey, bridal season is here. Shop local right now at Fountain City Jewelers, located in the heart of Fountain City next to Litton's. I'm Commander Chuck with your on-time traffic.
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1: It's not your battle to fight. It's not your burden to carry. You don't have to worry about, come to my window.
0: No, but think about it.
1: It was definitely her.
0: For years, she's talking to this woman on the phone that she believes is Melissa Etheridge. And then, but what if it was?
1: It could have been.
0: Melissa Etheridge.
1: You don't know.
0: Let us know.
1: It could have been. Melissa Etheridge, you're listening right now. Call.
0: Yeah.
1: Verify.
0: Or just email me. All right. 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
1: Yeah.
0: If you know your pop culture trivia and you want to go head-to-head against Raven, there's a couple ways you can enter. 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It's coming up next.

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0: 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Hey, Marianne, you ready to play today?
2: I am.
0: Can you please ask Raven to leave the room?
2: Raven, please leave the room.
3: You got it. Good luck. $1,100, Marianne. Here we go.
0: All right, Raven's walking out of here.
2: Thank you.
0: When that big door closes, he can't hear us. We are in a soundproof studio. I'm going to ask you these five pop culture questions. You have 3 seconds to answer each one. I'll bring them back in. Ask them the same questions. Whoever gets the most right wins. Ties go to Raven. You ready to play?
2: Yes.
0: All right, number one. Olivia Rodrigo and Lego released a multi-set collaboration that includes a purple guitar and a notebook. What country was Lego founded in?
2: Denmark.
0: Number two, the Matilda movie turns 30 years old this year. What special power does Matilda discover that she has?
2: Telekinesis.
0: Number three, Paddington the musical is coming to Broadway next spring. What is Paddington's favorite thing to eat?
2: Cookies.
0: Number four, Forbes has dropped their 2026 top creators list, and at the top is Mr. Beast. What DreamWorks film franchise does Mr. Beast appear in?
2: Wrestling.
0: And number five, Mario Lopez posted an AI-generated video of his niece at a Dodgers game eating two hot dogs at once and then suggestively rubbing mustard on her face. He has since took it down. He played A.C. Slater on what sitcom?
2: Saved by the Bell.
0: Let me bring Raven back in. Let's go.
3: Yo.
0: 3 out of 5 for Marianne.
3: Okay. Pretty good. Let's see how I do. Not great, not terrible.
0: Number one, Olivia Rodrigo and Lego released a multi-set collaboration that includes a purple guitar and a notebook.
3: Cool.
0: What country was Lego founded in?
3: Denmark.
0: Yes. Mm-hmm. Number two, the Matilda movie turns 30 years old this year. What special power does Matilda discover that she has?
3: She has telekinesis.
0: That's right. She can move objects with her mind.
3: Mm-hmm. Like Jedis.
0: That movie is timeless. No, I mean, my teenager loves it. I love it. My 7-year-old loves it. It's just great.
3: I don't love it.
0: Oh, well. Okay. Number three, Paddington the musical is coming to Broadway next spring. What is Paddington's favorite thing to eat?
3: Isn't it jam? Jelly? Honey?
0: No. Marmalade sandwiches.
3: Oh, marmalade sandwiches. Yeah.
0: Number four, Forbes has dropped their 2026 top creators list, and at the top is YouTube mega star Mr. Beast.
3: Okay.
0: What DreamWorks film franchise does Mr. Beast appear in?
3: Is that Teenage Mutant Ninja? No. DreamWorks film. DreamWorks. It's animated. So is that Kung Fu Panda?
0: Yes.
3: Yes.
0: And number five, Mario Lopez posted an AI-generated video of his niece at a Dodgers game eating two hot dogs at once and then suggestively rubbing mustard on her face. He has now taken it down.
3: Yeah, it's a little bit late, though, because it's out there.
0: It's so weird.
3: It is weird. Yeah. I don't know that it's suggestive, but it's weird. I guess it's suggestive to somebody.
0: Right. He played A.C. Slater on what sitcom?
3: Saved by the Bell.
0: Yes. Marianne, 4-3 today. That's going to get you an Anne on Raven t-shirt.
2: This is Marianne. I can't beat Raven.
3: Better luck next time. Enjoy that shirt, girl. $1,200 when the game returns Monday, Anna.
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8: KBL. Traffic. Well, good morning. THB is moving a stalled vehicle in Anderson County, southbound 75, just past the Rocky Top exit. Again, it's had traffic a little bit slow down through there, coming in from Campbell County down into Anderson County there on 75 south, past the Rocky Top exit. Give yourself a little bit of extra time. It's slow down through there. As it builds, Alcoa Highway northbound, coming up out of Blunt County up by the airport. Sweet Leaf, located in Knoxville, and Alcoa has a large selection of Tennessee-compliant THC vapes, gummies, and drinks. 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I'm Commander Chuck with your on-time traffic.
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0: It's the end of an era. 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
1: You know what? Sometimes, Anna, even though it hurts, you got to do the thing. You got to be a grown-up, right? You got to move ahead. You got to move forward. It doesn't mean that, you know, still days later, I'm not still thinking about it and thinking about them and hoping they're okay.
0: Are you in mourning? Are you in mourning over this?
1: Maybe you should be too.
0: It's coming up next.

0: Great news. I've solved it.
1: What's up?
0: I've solved everything.
1: What's up?
0: Okay, so there is a whole news report about how lonely the younger generation is and how they spend their weekends at home on the couch and they don't go out. Mm-hmm. And there's a big conversation as to why. And they're talking about not enough money. They're stuck in their social media.
1: Okay.
0: And I was like, you know, this is a problem because they got to go out. They got to have fun, this younger generation. And then it hit me in the face like a ton of bricks, Raven.
1: What's up?
0: I know how we can fix it.
1: Solution.
0: Four little letters. Wait till you hear this. It's coming up next.
1: You're clearly excited. You're screaming at me.
0: Sorry.

0: 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It's 104.9 KVL. Great news. We're about to fix Gen Z.
1: Okay,
0: so Gen Z, the younger half of it, so those are the ones that are aged between 14 and their early 20s, are staying home and not going out.
1: And that's a problem, I suppose.
0: Yes, it's the loneliest generation ever. Isn't that sad?
1: I mean, it sounds sad if that's the way that they're feeling.
0: Yeah, no, it is. 74% of them say that their weekend plans is just to stay home. That's their default.
1: Okay, so we're not like projecting our feelings on them going, this is a problem because you're not doing it the same as us. They're actually feeling like there's a loss.
0: Yes, there's actual articles about it, and it's writing how they're the loneliest generation. It's because of social media. It's because they're broke. There's no money, and there's nowhere to go. And I was thinking about this, and I'm like, that's so sad because, you know, my daughter is a teenager, and my nieces are teenagers, and I'm like, they don't go out. Like, they don't do it like we used to do.
1: Right.
0: And then I was going through Instagram and I was scrolling and I came across this reel.
2: Okay, did anyone else grow up with a local kids nightclub that they would go to?
0: Yeah. Wait a minute.
1: Well, we had them near like the shore towns and whatnot where we were.
0: We had one in my town.
1: No, not in our town.
0: Oh, I had one.
2: Because we grew up with one called Secrets Nightclub. And they'd advertise on the radio, kids bar, kids dance floor, two water cannons. And we'd roll up at like 12 years old, grab a soda at the bar, and try to talk to girls.
0: Yeah, I remember our teen club. It was so much fun.
1: What was the name of it? Do you remember?
0: I was trying to it's something with Hollywood in it, but I can't remember the full thing.
1: Of course, that makes sense.
0: So I grabbed my nieces and I grabbed my daughter and I started asking them.
3: Elle, would you go to a teen night if a club had it?
4: Yes.
3: What would you want the club to offer at teen night?
4: Boys.
3: Just boys?
1: Boys.
4: Yeah.
3: Like boys get in free?
4: Yeah.
0: I didn't have the heart to tell her. Like girls get in free.
1: Yeah, that's the way it works. I mean, that's just the way the math maps.
0: She doesn't even know that because they don't go anywhere and they don't do anything.
1: Mm-hmm.
3: Mia, would you go to a teen night at a club?
4: Absolutely.
3: And like what would you want them to offer?
4: Ooh, they could have like pool tables there, like arcade games, and like a dance floor.
3: What kind of music?
4: I'd say like 2000s-ish music.
0: Like she's into it.
1: That's what they all listen to.
0: All of them are like, wait a minute, this teen club.
1: Here's club names I had. Mirage, Rumors, Club 2000.
0: Nice.
1: Yeah, except it was like 92.
3: Hayden, would you go to a teen night if a club offered it?
5: It depends.
3: On what?
5: What they have.
3: But what would you want them to offer that would attract you to go?
5: Good food. Maybe like around the world eating. So there could be sushi, there could be Italian. I'd like to pick something up at every station. My tummy should be full.
0: I mean, that's my daughter.
1: I was going to say, God, tell me that this is your daughter.
0: Yep, that's Hayden.
1: That is unbelievable. I thought she was at first going to say, what should they have there? The absence of my mother.
0: But it gets better, Raven, because as I'm processing all of this, I'm like, they're all into it. Like, why don't these places exist anymore?
1: Yeah.
3: Have you ever thought about going to a foam party, and do you have any interest in that?
5: That's dirty and unsanitary.
0: Now, Hayden is a party pooper. Every party has a pooper, and that's Hayden. But
1: I do that in Cancun, the foam party.
0: Four letters are going to save the younger generation. F-O-A-M. Bringing back foam parties.
3: Mia, do you want to go to a foam party?
4: Yeah.
3: Yeah. What do you think you'd like most about it?
4: Throwing foam at other people.
0: Yeah, that was a fun part. We would throw foam at each other. You couldn't really see anyone's feet. You're soaking wet. It's so ridiculous. Yes.
3: Ella, would you want to go to a foam party?
5: Yeah.
3: What do you think would be the best part of it?
5: People.
3: People doing what, Elle?
4: Boys.
1: Boys.
0: Boys.
1: That's
0: boys
1: the answer again.
0: Yeah, boys in foam.
1: You know what I remember? Chafing.
0: Right. Well, yes. Yes. All right, so listen. Here's how we're going to fix the younger generation and get them out and get them happy again. Foam parties. Foam parties at teen clubs.
1: Yeah.
0: Bring it back. Heard it here first.
1: I'll see you at Mirage. Rumors.
0: Club 2000.
1: It was like 91.
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11: Good morning. Have a great Tuesday. It's a wash, rinse, repeat forecast. Mild this morning, warm this afternoon with upper 80s. Heat index values mid-90s and a chance for afternoon storms. 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That's your latest forecast. I'm meteorologist Mike Witcher from the East Tennessee Weather Center. And remember to always get the latest forecast weather updates with the East Tennessee Weather app.
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0: Coming up next, it's Pick'em News. 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
1: Don't be jelly. I got the power. 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
0: When I first read this story, the first one, I didn't know if it was a prank or if there was a girl out there actually swimming amongst the sharks.
1: Say what?
0: Yep, there's that one. Or a woman was upset when she opened up a box of diapers. You're never going to believe what she found inside. Or the third story today, how little

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1: Anna and Ravens, Pick'em News.
0: Three news stories that are trending right now. You only get to hear about one, and Raven picks which one it is.
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0: 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Mm-hmm. Here are today's options.
3: What do you got?
0: Number one. Okay, 53-year-old message in a bottle found. Number two.
3: Fascinating.
0: Woman upset that a box of diapers was filled with old clothes.
3: That's gross.
0: And number three. Missing Little Debbie snacks uncovered in $17,000 fraud case.
3: Might be shocking to you, but I already read that story. I'm going to go with a message in a bottle, please.
0: Oh, I love this. It is a lost art, the message in a bottle.
3: Is it?
0: When was the last time that somebody did that?
3: Never in my life. I think that I threw one in the water when I was a child.
0: Mm-hmm.
3: And it's probably just floating out there as trash right now in the ocean.
0: But one day, somebody could find it, just like this story.
3: I guess so.
0: So it was during a routine wetlands cleanup in New Jersey. A volunteer found a message in a bottle.
3: I get it. It's just hanging out like trash somewhere.
0: Right. A volunteer found a message in a bottle.
3: I get it. It's just hanging out like trash somewhere.
0: Right.
3: It was a volunteer cleanup.
0: I mean, we all know

0: it was 9-year-old Lori Blair, and she also wrote on it, if you find this, return the note to my home address. And mm-hmm. she put her address there, too. So they posted the video online. They posted the letter online, and her sister came forward and said, yep, that's my sister. Mm-hmm. I know exactly that because she dictated it to me on the beach, and we wrote it together. I was 16 at the time, and she was 9.
1: Okay.
0: And here's what she had to say.
2: I was shocked. Obviously, 53 years have gone by. I had completely forgotten about the note. She had a great imagination, and she passed away in 2017.
1: Oh.
2: She had cancer.
1: Oh,
2: it was really nice for the note to come back into my life and have a great reminder of my sister.
0: You know, we always talk
1: that
0: about...
1: That is nice. It's so a nice, nice little, you know, bow tie on the story
0: right.
1: there.
0: Right. Imagine, like, you have this silly moment when you're a kid with your sister, and, like, all this happens, and then years go by, your sister passes away, and then it's a reminder. It's like a sign. It's her being like, I told you this was going to come back. And she said in the interview as well that she was so confident that somebody would one day find this silly thing that she had written. Mm-hmm. I got nervous because when I first read it,
1: yeah.
0: I thought she was actually captured by a ruthless sponge fisherman
1: yeah.
0: who was forcing her to dive in shark-infested waters. But that turned out that they were just kidding. That wasn't the case.
1: So far more likely is yeah. that if you're on the cleanup team and you're doing this pickup of items there and you see this bottle with something in it inside, you know, like some sort of paper, you're going to be like, ew, gross. Who put their trash in there? And you're just going to stick it right in a bag.
0: Nope. That's not what happened here.
1: You're going to open every bottle? That's what you're going to do?
0: Her sister's going to take the photo, frame it, and hang it in her home, which I thought was very sweet. And I'm also going to put a message in a bottle one day soon. I'm going to do it.
1: Yeah.
0: I'm going to write something heartfelt mm-hmm. and loving. And one day, my family will find it 53 years from now.
1: I don't think you can control that part of the outcome, but...
0: Yes, I can.
1: Thank you for the story, though. Interesting.
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0: one of the biggest problems when it comes to back to school time. How do you get your kids into a routine again? More importantly, how do you wake them up? The answer, Raven, is creative parenting, which you know I'm a large fan of. Big fan.
1: Usually when you say that, it means that you're lying.
0: It's coming up next.

0: 1049 KVL. Creative parenting. That's what we need. It's one of the biggest challenges when it comes to back to school, getting your kids up again in the morning. Oh, it's the worst. It's the worst.
1: Every time Anna says creative parenting, typically that means that you're going to deceive your children.
0: Not only deception, okay, but also extraordinary acts of violence sometimes.
1: Wait a minute, what?
0: You know what I mean.
1: What? No, I don't. You know, I'm not going to sign off on that.
0: Well, let's start with the fact that for some reason, whenever it's the weekend and I want to sleep late, my little one, my seven-year-old, will come and wake me up at the crack of dawn. And she'll be like, we got to play on the iPad. I'm hungry. Can I brush my teeth? I have to go to the bathroom. Will you come with me? But during the school year, that's not what happens. They don't want to get out of bed. So I asked Dakota yesterday.
2: Dakota, do you know what time your new school starts?
3: No.
2: 7:30 a.m. Do you know what time you woke up this morning?
3: No, and I'm guessing it's going to be very early or late.
2: Well, right. It was 8:30. That's really, really late.
3: I knew it was going to be early or late.
0: Yeah, thanks, Steve.
1: I knew it was not going to be the right time.
0: Right.
1: It's going to be one of the other ones.
0: It is never when she's supposed to.
1: Right.
0: It is either extraordinarily early or extraordinarily late.
1: So nice to be free.
0: Yep.
2: But let me ask you a bigger question. How are you going to get up by 6:45 every morning when school starts soon?
3: We'll set an alarm.
2: And are you going to get up with the alarm?
3: Of course I am.
2: And if you don't, what do we do to wake you up?
3: Put cold water on me.
0: Yeah.
1: Is that a real thing?
0: Uh-huh.
1: You've done that to her.
0: Oh, my. I haven't done it. So here's the thing. It's like, I'm at work at 5 a.m.
1: What an advantage for you.
0: Oh my gosh. When I tell you my husband is a saint.
1: I mean, I know you miss out on a lot of things, but what an advantage for you.
0: It's the only thing that I don't mind missing out because I know the hell it is.
1: Right.
0: In the mornings at my house.
1: That's nice.
0: Yeah.
2: Hayden, what time does your first bell ring?
4: 8:20.
2: And you also have to drive your sister to school, correct?
4: I guess so.
0: Yeah, big year.
1: Yeah. Sorry, big year.
0: My older daughter's going into her senior year. Mm-hmm. So this is going to be the one and only year that she can drive her sister to school every day.
1: Nice.
0: Yeah, but here's another problem. She don't get up either.
2: What time did you wake up this morning?
4: 9:30.
2: How are you going to get yourself up for school? And what is your father going to do to wake you up if you don't get up?
4: I'll have my alarm go off. I'll go to bed earlier. And if not, Dad'll gently climb into my bed and touch my face, and I'll be freaked out. Then I'll jump up.
1: What?
0: Can you only imagine what happens at my house when I'm not there
1: that
0: in the morning?
1: That is strange. What a way to describe what's going on there.
2: Yeah. Do you have any plans, Paul, to get these girls up and going in the morning?
5: Loud noises, lights, covers flung back.
0: Yeah.
1: Yeah.
0: My husband is a big fan of just coming in and ripping the covers off the bed and throwing them on the floor to get everybody up.
1: My mom used to, rip open the curtains. Never music, but I feel like heavy metal would have worked well in the morning.
0: Hmm.
1: Something to, get you moving, get you out. Yeah. Also, the creepy finger on the face would have done something too, though.
0: Yeah, no, he'll just get into her bed and start touching her face. Slowly.
1: No, that's uncomfortable
0: for
1: me.
0: Yeah. Dad. Yeah. That's creative parenting.
1: Yeah.
0: So, and then sometimes you got to throw the water. You got to be a little bit violent. You can't just splash it lightly on their face. Throw it in their face. But do you have a creative way to get your kids up for school? What is it? 1-800-330-9999.
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0: Gina wrote on our Facebook page, get the whole family involved in a marching band and parade through their bedroom.
1: Oh, that's a lot of noise for everybody, though.
0: A lot of noise, and that's a lot of effort. Yeah. That's a lot of effort.
1: That the first day or two, that's funny. And then after that, even as another sibling in the house, I'm like, no, forget it.
0: You know what could replace that, though? It'd be more fun? Mm. Just a drum. A single drum. That just you start beating on the drum.
1: Yeah.
0: Right? So we're trying to figure out back to school time, how to get your kids to get up again in the morning, get them back on a routine. More creative, the better. 1-800-330-9999.
1: And put them to bed the day before at like 6:30 at night.
0: Doesn't always work.

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1: Good morning. Have a great Tuesday. It's a wash, rinse, repeat forecast. Mild this morning, warm this afternoon with upper 80s. Heat index values mid-90s and a chance for afternoon storms. 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That's your latest forecast. I'm meteorologist Mike Witcher from the East Tennessee Weather Center. And remember to always get the latest forecast weather updates with the East Tennessee Weather app.
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1: Good morning. Have a great Tuesday. It's a wash, rinse, repeat forecast. Mild this morning, warm this afternoon with upper 80s, heat index values mid-90s, and a chance for afternoon storms. 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That's your latest forecast. I'm meteorologist Mike Witcher from the East Tennessee Weather Center, and remember to always get the latest forecast weather updates with the East Tennessee Weather app.
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1: Good morning. Have a great Tuesday. It's a wash, rinse, repeat forecast. Mild this morning, warm this afternoon with upper 80s, heat index values mid-90s, and a chance for afternoon storms. 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That's your latest forecast. I'm meteorologist Mike Witcher from the East Tennessee Weather Center, and remember to always get the latest forecast weather updates with the East Tennessee Weather app.

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0: KDL weather.
1: Just a couple of spotty showers throughout the day today. Other than that, most of us are on the dry side. We're mild, mostly cloudy, in mid-80s. But an uptick in rain starts tomorrow. 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That's your latest forecast. I'm meteorologist Mike Witcher from the East Tennessee Weather Center. And remember to always get the latest forecast weather updates with the East Tennessee Weather app.
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2: Good afternoon. Sure hope you have a great Tuesday. It's a nice, mild, muggy day around East Tennessee. We're talking temperatures back in the mid to upper 80s. Heat index values low to mid 90s. And look towards the mountains. That's where the showers and storms will be coming from. 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That's your latest forecast. I'm meteorologist Mike Witcher from the East Tennessee Weather Center. And remember to always get the latest forecast weather updates with the East Tennessee Weather app.
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1: 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You're scared now, right? 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
1: We're going to dance. We're going to dance. We're going to dance. And have some fun.

0: Good afternoon. Starting to build pretty good now through downtown on 40 East and West here at 275. It's busy, but it's moving 40 East and West over the top of West Hills as that traffic builds out of Oak Ridge right now on that Solway Bridge headed towards Pilosophy Parkway. Hey, if you're having transmission problems with your vehicle, bring it to AMCO Transmissions today. They're in North Knoxville at 104 Sequoia Lane. That's in Powell. AMCO Transmissions. I'm Commander Chuck, your on-time traffic.
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0: Good afternoon. As that volume of traffic increases right on schedule, actually, on John Sevier there at Asheville Highway. It's building pretty good already on I-40 at the Holston River Bridge headed out through Sevier County. Watch your speed out through there around the Dollywood exit. It's stop and go now Broadway through Fountain City over the ridge there in the halls. Watching that pickup pretty good. Bridal season is here. Shop local at Fountain City Jewelers in the heart of Fountain City right next to Litton's. I'm Commander Chuck with your on-time traffic.
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0: Good afternoon. We got a couple of accidents in their cleanup stages. Building pretty good right now on that Holston River Bridge on 40 eastbound. As you continue out through East Knox County, watch your speed out through there around Sevier County, especially around that Dollywood exit as it builds Chapman Highway right now going outbound. Hey, if you're having transmission problems with your vehicle, let them check it out at AMCO Transmissions, 8844 Kingston Pike. I'm Commander Chuck with your on-time traffic.
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2: Good afternoon. Sure hope you have a great Tuesday. It's a nice, mild, muggy day around East Tennessee. We're talking temperatures back in the mid to upper 80s. Heat index values low to mid 90s. And look towards the mountains. That's where the showers and storms will be coming from. 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That's your latest forecast. I'm meteorologist Mike Witcher from the East Tennessee Weather Center. And remember to always get the latest forecast weather updates with the East Tennessee Weather app.
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2: Let's get it started in here.

0: Good afternoon. As that volume of traffic increases pretty much on schedule, Broadway going outbound through the Fountain City area over the ridge and the halls. A little bit of radar down I-40 out through Sevier County this afternoon. Be careful as it builds right now on Pebblesubby Parkway, especially here over the interstate. Hey, if you're having transmission problems with your vehicle, it's okay. Let them check it out at Amco Transmissions in North Knoxville. They're at 104 Sequoia Lane. I'm Commander Chuck with your on-time traffic.
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0: Good afternoon. As that volume of traffic increases pretty much on schedule, Broadway going outbound through the Fountain City area over the ridge and the halls. A little bit of radar down I-40 out through Sevier County this afternoon. Be careful as it builds right now on Pebblesubby Parkway, especially here over the interstate. Hey, if you're having transmission problems with your vehicle, it's okay. Let them check it out at AMCO Transmissions in North Knoxville. They're at 104 Sequoia Lane. I'm Commander Chuck with your on-time traffic.
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0: Good afternoon. Trying to clear up a couple of accidents down Alcoa Highway within the last 15, 20 minutes. It's had traffic a little extra slow. Now they're in their wrap-up stages. Just give yourself extra time if you're leaving Knox County back towards Blount County as it builds now through downtown. 40 East and West here at 275. Heavy in West Knox. So right on schedule. 40 East and West here over the top of West Hills. Sweet Leaf located in Knoxville now. 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I'm Commander Chuck with your on-time traffic.
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2: Good afternoon. Sure hope you have a great Tuesday. It's a nice, mild, muggy day around East Tennessee. We're talking temperatures back in the mid to upper 80s. Heat index values low to mid 90s. And look towards the mountains. That's where the showers and storms will be coming from. 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That's your latest forecast. I'm meteorologist Mike Witcher from the East Tennessee Weather Center. And remember to always get the latest forecast weather updates with the East Tennessee Weather App.
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0: Good afternoon. TDOT's working with a couple of accidents out here. It's busy where you would expect this time of day, especially on Alcoa Highway southbound as you pass UT Medical Center headed back towards the Blount County area. Some stop-and-go delays now on Kingston Pike, especially in the Bearden area as it gets a little bit heavier there, and Farragut also on Kingston Pike at Concord Road. Hey, bridal season is here. Shop local right now at Fountain City Jewelers in the heart of Fountain City next to Litton's. I'm Commander Chuck with your on-time traffic.
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0: Well, good afternoon to T-Dot's, wrapping up a couple of accidents out here. It remains busy on the interstate out here in West Knoxville right now. 40 East and West over the top of West Hills. Still a little bit crowded down on Kingston Pike right now, especially certain parts of the Bearden area. Alcoa Highway still building southbound back towards the Blount County area. 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I'm Commander Chuck with your on-time traffic.
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4: Good afternoon. Sure hope you have a great Tuesday. It's a nice, mild, muggy day around East Tennessee. We're talking temperatures back in the mid to upper 80s. Heat index values low to mid 90s. And look towards the mountains. That's where the showers and storms will be coming from. 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That's your latest forecast. I'm meteorologist Mike Witcher from the East Tennessee Weather Center. And remember to always get the latest forecast weather updates with the East Tennessee Weather app.
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1: So an upper level low is going to get cut off from the main pattern, and that's going to bring us elevated rain chances as we get into our Tuesday, Wednesday, and Thursday. Forecast high temperatures stay in the mid-80s. 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That's your latest forecast. I'm meteorologist Mike Witcher from the East Tennessee Weather Center, and remember to always get the latest forecast weather updates with the East Tennessee Weather app. Bring it back.
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